Pigeons in Flight from Picture Studies by Adam Schoenberg. That was the U.S. Marine Corps Band performing music inspired by visual art in tonight's bandstand selection. I'm Colleen Wheelahan. Be sure to tune in tomorrow for a bandstand selection from composer Stephen Michael Greek, as well as Crossfade with Kiana Dell at 4, which tomorrow will be music arranged by Bill Evans. Voices Carry with Laura Atkinson, weekdays at 2. Tomorrow, that'll be music by George Frederick Handel. And Film at 11 with Daniel Gillum tomorrow will include music by John Williams from The Umbrellas of Cherbourg. Right now, music by Antonín Dvořák, a Slavonic rhapsody performed by the Czech Philharmonic.

Tomas Netopi leading the Czech Philharmonic in the Slavic Rhapsody No. 1 by Antonín Dvořák. Maud Powell was one of the first American violinists who achieved a genuinely international career, and she was enthusiastic in her advocacy for the composers who helped her get there, those who were outside of the standard German or French canon. She premiered and championed music by women and composers who were not white at a time when the standard violin repertoire was overwhelmingly white and European. So to have a concerto for the violin by Samuel Coleridge Taylor fit right in with her repertoire. It's played here by Tasmin Little, led by Andrew Davis with the BBC Philharmonic, the violin concerto in G minor by Samuel Coleridge Taylor.

0: on Evening Classics, the Violin Concerto in G Minor by Samuel Coleridge Taylor. That was Tasmin Little on violin, Andrew Davis leading the BBC Philharmonic.
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0: There's so much to enjoy on WUOL this week. Of course, our usual exploring music on weeknights, Real Music with Matt Rogers coming up this weekend, and all the fun Sunday shows and concerts from the Commonwealth, our Kentucky review of classical music with Laura Atkinson coming up on Sunday. I'm Colleen Wheelahan. It's only Monday, so much more to come. This is a Nocturne by Frédéric Chopin, performed by Gabriela Montero.

0: On 90.5 WUOL, Gabriela Montero at the keyboard in a nocturne by Frédéric Chopin. Exploring Music is on the way with Musical Dynasties this week. I'm Colleen Wheelahan. Thanks for tuning into Evening Classics.
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Hello there, and welcome to Exploring Music. It's Bill McLaughlin here. We've got a great theme this week, musical dynasties. And no, I didn't come up with this idea on my own. This came from a friend of mine, a man named Andy Bade, who's a staff announcer at KUAT in Tucson. And he's also a conductor. He has a doctorate from the University of Arizona in conducting. And then he sent me this idea. He said, Bill, have you ever considered the idea of musical dynasties, whole families that make music together? I suppose the Bach family is the most famous example. We're going to start off today's program with music from a church musician from Venice, Giovanni Gabrielli, whose uncle was very important. Andrea Gabrielli, born in 1532, was the organist at St. Mark's Basilica in Venice. And after Giovanni's father died, Andrea, his uncle, took over the education of the young boy. Let's start off by listening to a piece for brass of Giovanni Gabrielli. This piece is entitled Canzone Septimi Toni No. 2. That sounds really fancy. It just means it's a tune, canzone on the seventh tone. Our players are wonderful. They are the brass players from the Philadelphia, Cleveland, and Chicago symphonies. Here's music of Giovanni Gabrielli, Canzone Septimi Toni.

Man, I think that's wonderful stuff. Spectacular brass players, members of the Philadelphia and Cleveland Orchestra and Chicago Symphony, to play music of Giovanni Gabrieli, the Canzone Settimi Toni, number 2, actually. Did you notice there's a kind of echo built into that music? Gabrieli divides the brass up into a number of groups, and one starts off, and then the second plays it back to them. That's partly because of where he was when he was writing this music. He was in the Basilica of St. Mark's in Venice, a vast building which has 4 piers. And Gabrieli delighted in placing 4 brass bands in those 4 piers and letting them play back and forth to each other. Let's listen to another really clear example of this sort of thing, echo music. This is Canzone a 12 in echo. Once again, the same players. Music of Giovanni Gabrieli. Listen to them going back and forth to each other. Imagine being in St. Mark's Basilica, Saber sitting down on the floor of the church, hearing this glorious music from above, and the players play back and forth to each other like angels. Let's listen.

And what a glorious sound. Three ensembles there, which fits the players we had, because we have members of the Philadelphia Orchestra, the Cleveland Orchestra, and the Chicago Symphony joining to play this music of Giovanni Gabrieli, the Canzone a 12 in Echo. We're going to hear another piece composed for St. Mark's. It's Sonata Pian e Forte. And imagine, once again, sitting on a Sunday morning down in this wonderful church, the St. Mark's Basilica in Venice, and having this beautiful music descend upon us from all four piers of the church. Here we are, Sonata Pian e Forte.

I can hear that D natural in the trombone at the very end. It's G major, but here. That's very characteristic of Gabrielli. He ends here, but he wants to bring out the fifth. He keeps that in your memory. Sonata Pian e Forte, the sonata to be played soft in some places and strong in others. Pian e Forte. Wonderful brass players there, members of the Philadelphia Orchestra, the Cleveland Orchestra, and the Chicago Symphony. There's some real stars there, big-time stars forever. The first trumpet player from Chicago, Bud Hursis, is in that ensemble. The first trumpet player from Philly, Gil Johnson, was playing. My old teacher, Henry Smith, was playing the first trombone part, and Abe Torchinski was playing one of the tuba parts. If you like brass music, that's about as good as it gets. But, of course, the composer, Giovanni Gabrielli, was not a brass player himself. He was an organist. In fact, he was the principal organist at the Basilica there in St. Mark's. He took over from the great Claudio Merulo. And, of course, we had to get the organ into this with the brass players. And for this, we have the great organist E. Power Biggs. Here's a canzona per sonare, just a piece for instruments that sound. But this one has a title, La Spiritata. It's a spirited piece. Here's music of Giovanni Gabrielli.

Canzona per sonare, number one, La Spiritata, music of Giovanni Gabrielli. E. Power Biggs was the organist with members of the brass sections of Philadelphia, Cleveland, and Chicago. You know, when I was a youngster, I was a brass player myself. I played trombone with, well, the Pittsburgh Symphony, but particularly with the Philadelphia Orchestra. I was playing with the Philadelphia Orchestra around the time that Columbia Records put together this great session of

0: That's late 16th century, this subdominant to tonic, 4-1, or amen. That is very much a characteristic of that time, late 16th century. Music of Giovanni Gabrieli. We just heard the Canzona per Suonare No. 2. Wonderful players, members of the Philadelphia and Cleveland Orchestra and Chicago Symphony, playing music of Giovanni Gabrieli. You're tuned in to Exploring Music, and our theme this week, musical dynasties. 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

And now let's meet another musical dynasty. This one comes along about 130 years after the first one. The Gabrieles come from the early to mid-16th century. Now let's jump 100 years later. Alessandro Scarlatti was born in Naples, May 1660. He's the most important composer of the Neapolitan School of Opera. And he's also the father of two other famous composers, one particularly Domenico Scarlatti and Pietro Filippo Scarlatti. But let's start in with music of pop, Alessandro Scarlatti. This is a piece in D minor for four strings, a string quartet, in other words. But the piece doesn't bear that title when you look at the page. It simply says Sonata a Four in D minor. This is the Casal Quartet playing music of Alessandro Scarlatti.

That's a wonderful performance from the Casal Quartet. That's an ensemble that's new to me. It's not Casals like Pablo Casals. This is just one Casal Quartet. Music of Alessandro Scarlatti. Let's hear some more music now from Alessandro. This is a work for orchestra, the Concerto Grosso in F minor. And we're hearing an orchestra which performs under a wonderful name, Europa Galante. Fabio Biondi is the conductor. Once again, it's four movements, grave, which is slow, allegro, then largo, then finally allemande, which is German-style dance. Here's the Concerto Grosso in F minor of Alessandro Scarlatti.

lovely music, isn't it? In certain ways, it sounds rather stern, but there's something that's so naturally musical about Scarlatti's music. Alessandro Scarlatti's Concerto No. 1 in F minor. Wonderful performance from the ensemble Europa Galante, which was led by its first violinist, Fabio Biondi. But now let's listen to the music of Domenico Scarlatti, the son of Alessandro Scarlatti. Alessandro Scarlatti was born in Naples in 1660 and died in 1725. He was 25 years old when he had a son born to him. 1685 was the year. Naples has always had a very strong ties to Spain, particularly in these years. So young Scarlatti moved first to Lisbon to become the teacher of Maria Magdalena Barbara. And then when she moved on to Seville, he moved with her. Scarlatti remained in Spain for the remaining 25 years of his life, had five children there, and wrote over 550 sonatas for the keyboard. Let's listen to this one played for us by Alan Goldstein. This is a keyboard sonata in C major, music of Domenico Scarlatti.

That's a delightful piece, isn't it? That was pianist Alan Goldstein playing the keyboard sonata in C major. Yeah, piano. This thing says keyboard sonata in C major, and undoubtedly Domenico Scarlatti was playing on a harpsichord. But Alan Goldstein chooses to play it on the modern piano, and I think it sounds wonderful. But just to keep honest, let's listen to the great Ralph Kirkpatrick, one of the great scholars of the music of Domenico Scarlatti. And, of course, Ralph Kirkpatrick is playing on a harpsichord. Here's the Sonata in E, music of Domenico Scarlatti.

That was the great Ralph Kirkpatrick playing the Sonata in E Major of Domenico Scarlatti. That was a wonderful recording at the harpsichord. But now we're going back to the piano. There are all these wonderful pianists, and guess what? They all love to play Scarlatti sonatas. Here's the Sonata in D Major, played by Murray Pariah.

I love that performance. That's Murray Pariah playing Domenico Scarlatti's Sonata in D Major, Kirkpatrick Listing 491. And we're going to close out the session today with Vladimir Horowitz playing Domenico Scarlatti sonatas. This is my rainy day recording. If I wake up and I'm feeling grumpy, this gets me over it in a hurry. We'll hear Horowitz play the sonata in A minor, and then a brilliant rendition of the keyboard sonata in F major. Here's Vladimir Horowitz playing music of Domenico Scarlatti.

0: did it again. I got a big smile on my face. That's Vladimir Horowitz playing Scarlatti. We heard the sonata in A minor and then the sonata in F major. I love those recordings, and I love the music of Scarlatti, both of them. Alessandro, whom we just listened to a little bit earlier in the program, and Domenico. Before this, we start off with music from Venice of the Gabrielles, and we have more musical dynasties this whole week. Hope you can join us. Exploring Music is produced by Sidney Gillard at WFMT in Chicago and produced and engineered by Bill Sigmund at Digital Island Studios here in New York City. Our production assistants are Ella Pinsloop, Eric Opland, Adela Skoronsky, and Weston Williams. Rebecca Neistat is the WFMT production and syndication manager. 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I'm Bill McLaughlin. 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
5: I have some good things ahead of here for you, and let me just take a moment to tell you what those things are. We're going to be in China for some music, including by a composer named Tan Dun, his Eight Memories in Watercolor. And the featured work will be by Max Bruch, composer famous for his G minor violin concerto, the Scottish Fantasy, but we will be listening to one of the three symphonies by Max Bruch, which are rarely heard, but I think very worth hearing. Let's begin with a traditional Chinese melody, which is simply called Romance. It's been arranged for violin and orchestra, and Takako Nishizaki is the violinist here, joined by the Czechoslovak Radio Symphony, conducted by Kenneth Jean.

violin soloist Takako Nishizaki, the Czechoslovak Radio Symphony, conductor Kenneth Jean, and that arrangement of a traditional Chinese melody called Romance. And now by another Chinese composer. These are the Eight Memories in Watercolor, the first published composition by Chinese composer Tan Dun. And the pianist is Shen Lu.

0: That is some music by a Chinese composer making use of Chinese and Western influence, primarily Chinese in the piece we just heard, named Tan Dun. He's a Grammy and Oscar-winning composer, Crouching Tiger, Hidden Dragon. He's famous for that film score. But there we heard Shen Lu performing Eight Memories in Watercolor by Tan Dun.
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When we think of the German composer Max Bruch, who lived a long life well into the 20th century, we think of his Violin Concerto No. 1. I think that's a bit unfair. He wrote so much wonderful music in all forms, virtually, not just for violin and orchestra. We'll occasionally hear his second concerto, certainly the Scottish Fantasy. He also wrote three symphonies, which remain very little known. See what you think of this piece. It is the Symphony No. 2 of his three. And the recording we hear is with the Leipzig Gewandhaus Orchestra, conducted by Kurt Masur. Bruch's Second Symphony.

0: That music performed by the Leipzig Gewandhaus Orchestra, conducted by Kurt Masur, an orchestra that long before the recording was made was closely associated with that composer, whose name is Max Bruch, famous for his Violin Concerto No. 1. This music that we just heard was written at the height of his fame, about the same time he was writing some of his masterpieces. Symphony No. 2 in F minor from around 1870 by Max Bruch.
1: This is Bird Note. Sometimes birds have common names that aren't very descriptive. Not so for the black and white warbler. Smaller than a sparrow, these stripy black and white songbirds are always on the move. They feast on insects gleaned from leaves or plucked from cracks in tree bark. You'll often find them clinging to tree trunks or the undersides of thick branches, acting more like a nuthatch than a warbler. In the winter months, black and white warblers thrive in a wide variety of habitats, from the southern U.S. to Colombia. But they breed in North America's deciduous forests, where males sing a repetitive, high-pitched, wheezy, wheezy, wheezy song, a little bit like a squeaky shopping cart. Like many songbirds, black and white warblers migrate at night, using the stars to navigate. Unfortunately, nocturnal light pollution can disrupt their sense of direction or cause them to collide with buildings. You can help black and white warblers by turning off outdoor lights and shading your windows at night, especially during migration season. Learn more about Lights Out initiatives for birds when you visit our website, birdnote.org. I'm Ariana Rimmel. 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
3: Well, how about this? We're going to listen to music by Mozart, but none of the composers are named Wolfgang Amadeus Mozart. Well, let's begin with his father, and then we'll hear music by his son. This is from the Hunting Symphony, and it is by Mozart's father, Leopold Mozart, Capella Istropolitana, with conductor František Vajnár.

Lots of hunting horns in that hunting symphony by the father of Wolfgang Amadeus Mozart, Leopold Mozart, František Vajnar conducted. This is Peter Van de Graaff, Scottish music later on, and music by the son of Wolfgang Amadeus Mozart right now. He went during his professional career by the name of Wolfgang Amadeus Mozart Jr., to capitalize on his father's name, why not? But his real name was Franz Xaver Mozart. Here is Grant Johannesson, joined by the Chicago Sinfonietta, conducted by Paul Freeman, as we listen to the Piano Concerto No. 2 by Wolfgang Amadeus Mozart's son.

0: Pianist Grant Johannesson and the Chicago Sinfonietta, conducted by Paul Freeman, and that music by Franz Xaver Mozart, Wolfgang Amadeus Mozart's son, his Piano Concerto No. 2.
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Now to Scottish music, and let's begin with a collection of Scottish dances by Ian Hamilton, performed by the Royal Ballet Sinfonia, conducted by John Wilson.

That was John Wilson leading the Royal Ballet Sinfonia in Scottish Dances by Ian Hamilton. I'm really glad that the Chandos label has made a point of recording a lot of the music of Hamish McCunn, M-A-C-C-U-N-N, the last name is spelled. He was not a self-promoter. He wrote music because he loved to write music. And it's being rediscovered now, really, and it's of such high quality. I'm eager to share this with you. It's a concert overture by this Scottish composer named the Dowie Dens Yarrow. And here's the BBC Scottish Symphony, conducted by Martin Brabbins.

a Scottish-inspired concert overture by Scottish composer of the 20th century, Hamish McCun. That's called the Dowidenza Yarrow Overture, and Martin Brabbins conducted the BBC Scottish Symphony. We'll follow that with this arrangement of a Scottish folk song called The Looking Glass, which of course means a mirror. It's been arranged by Joseph Haydn.

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4: I'd like to introduce myself to you. I'm Peter Van de Graaff, your companion and host for classical music. I appreciate your company. There have been a number of composers inspired by Nikolai Gogol's telling of the story of the Ukrainian Cossack leader Taras Bulba, perhaps most famously the symphonic poem, the three-part symphonic poem by Leoš Janáček called Taras Bulba. But there's also a ballet from 1952 by Reinhold Glier of that same title, Taras Bulba. From that, the Boundless Ukrainian Steppe is what we hear with the Odessa Philharmonic and Hobart Earl conductor.

from a complete recording of the ballet Taras Bulba from 1952 by Reinhold Glier, we heard The Boundless Ukrainian Steppe, conducted by Hobart Earl. Alexander Borodin did not leave much music behind, in part because he was very busy being a very successful chemist, but he also died relatively young, in his 50s. Here is his symphonic poem, In the Steppes of Central Asia, with the Bavarian Radio Symphony, conducted by Esa-Pekka Salonen.

a work referring to the wide expanses of the plains of Ukraine. That's called In the Steppes of Central Asia by Alexander Borodin, and Esa-Pekka Salonen conducted the Bavarian Radio Symphony. And this is from our music inspired by The Steppes of Central Asia from the ballet Taras Bulba by Reinhold Glier, a mazurka di bravura.

Hobart Earl and the Odessa Philharmonic, and that music from the ballet Taras Bulba by Reinhold Glier, a mazurka, Polish dance. Now we turn to American music, and let's begin here with the only string quartet written fairly late in the life, relatively speaking, of Amy Marcy Cheney Beach. It's performed by the Lark String Quartet.

performance by the Lark String Quartet and the only string quartet by the American composer Amy Marcy Cheney Beach. Here is some music now, which was commissioned by Paul Whiteman, a very influential jazz conductor and commissioner and musician in general. He famously commissioned works of George Gershwin, which became some of his greatest compositions. And this is from around that same time, 1925 work commissioned by Paul Whiteman, but it's actually by Leo Sowerby, also jazz-inspired, as was much of the music commissioned by him. Symphony for Jazz Orchestra, and then in parentheses, Monotony. Here is Andy Baker conducting his orchestra.

Andrew Baker and the Andy Baker Orchestra, with that music from 1925 by the American composer Leo Sowerby, Symphony for Jazz Orchestra. This is also jazz-inspired. It is from a collection called Portraits in Jazz from 1976 by American composer Valerie Capers, Maria Thompson Cordy, the pianist, and this is called Bossa Brasileira.

0: one of the portraits in jazz by Valerie Capers. Bossa Brasilia, played by Maria Thompson Corley.
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0: When you think of the music of George Frideric Handel, what comes to mind? Probably Messiah, first and foremost, but maybe the grand concertos, concerti grossi, or organ concertos. Water music, certainly. He also wrote and played wonderfully harpsichord music. And here is a piece originally for the harpsichord, very famous, from one of his suites for that instrument, but it's been arranged here for guitar. The Air and Variations, The Harmonious Blacksmith. John Williams is guitarist.

John Williams performing that arrangement of the Harmonious Blacksmith Variations from a harpsichord suite of Handel. Main work ahead, I invite you to stay tuned for it, is the Symphony No. 1 by the French composer Albéric Magnard. Here is one of the harpsichord suites of George Frederick Handel in its entirety, but played not on the harpsichord, rather on a modern piano. It is the first suite, and Keith Jarrett, sometimes a jazz musician, plays it.

pianist Keith Jarrett performing music originally for The Harpsichord by George Frideric Handel. That was The Harpsichord Suite No. 1. And here's a little hornpipe of Handel, a standalone piece from 1740. It's played by the ensemble La Rêveuse.

Kind of a jaunty sailor's dance there by George Frederick Handel, a typically English dance called a hornpipe. And that was played by the ensemble.

The Last Sleep of the Virgin from the oratorio The Virgin, La Vierge by Jules Massenet, conducted by Louis Frémaux. And now from 1890 comes this music by Jules Massenet's pupil, Albéric Magnard, Symphony No. 1. The BBC Symphony performs, and the conductor is Jean-Yves Ossens.

Performance by the BBC Symphony under the direction of Jean-Yves Ossance. Music from 1890 by a French composer named Alberic Magnard, M-A-G-N-A-R-D. His symphony number one of his four, that dedicated to his friend Vincent Dandy. A little more French music. This takes us to the Baroque, however. It's by a harpsichordist composer named Charles Dupart. And this is the concluding dance, the Gigue, from a harpsichord suite.

0: There were so many fine French harpsichordist composers in France in the late 17th, early 18th centuries. That was one of them. Little known, though, Charles Dieupart is his name, from his harpsichord suite number 6, the concluding Gigue, played by Joseph Payne.
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0: I thought we could hear some American music, and our first piece is actually by a Belgian violinist composer who was taking a tour of the United States when he wrote this piece, and actually the next piece we're going to hear as well. But first we have the Tchaikovsky Chamber Orchestra, Lazar Gossmann conducting. This is the Souvenir of America on Yankee Doodle Dandy by Henri Vieuxtemps.

That was Lazar Gosman leading the Tchaikovsky Chamber Orchestra, and I scoured the notes here and couldn't find out whether that was Lazar Gosman playing the violin or not, but we'll assume he is. The music was, of course, based on Yankee Doodle Dandy, The Souvenir of America by Henri Vieuton. For the American Centennial, Henri Vieuton had a very highly successful concert tour of the United States. Wrote a couple of pieces for it, and here is one called The American Bouquet, although it sounds strangely Irish. This is a 1909 recording with a great American violinist, Maud Powell.

The American Bouquet by the Belgian violinist composer Henri Vieuxtemps in that 1909 recording. The violinist was Maud Powell. Let's continue here with American music. Looking forward as well to the Raimonda suite from a ballet of that title by Alexander Glazunov. Here is set one of the old American songs arranged by Aaron Copland. The Boatman's Dance, The Dodger, Long Time Ago, Simple Gifts, I Bought Me a Cat. The composer's the conductor, and the man for whom the piece was written, William Warfield, is the baritone.

Aaron Copland conducting his own arrangements of some old American songs. That was set one, consisting of five songs: The Boatman's Dance, The Dodger, Long Time Ago, Simple Gifts, and I Bought Me a Cat. And the baritone was the man for whom that music was composed, William Warfield. Have some ballet music for you in a moment. Alexander Glazunov, the composer. And one more American folk song. This is Gidon Kremer Violin, and the piece is called Candy Girl.

Gidon Kremer violin, Elena Bashkirova the pianist, in that arrangement of an American folk song, a fiddle tune. Doesn't say who the arranger was here, but the piece is called Candy Girl. Next, a suite from one of the great Russian ballets. It's called Raimonda, and the music was composed by Alexander Glazunov. We're going to hear a suite from the ballet in a recording from 1958 with the Philharmonia Orchestra under the direction of Lovro von Matejic.

Suite from one of the great Russian ballets. Alexander Glazunov composed that music to the ballet Raimonda, set in the Crusades era. The Philharmonia Orchestra was led by Lovro von Maticic. Here is a piece which Glazunov wrote in collaboration with Anatoly Yadov, a fanfare.

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0: Peter Van de Graaff here. I think you'll be happy to hear that we are going to be listening to Brahms' Clarinet Quintet in just a couple of minutes. But we have right now this by, arranged by, Percy Grainger. We have a little bit of Irish music to hear. We're going to begin with the Irish tune from County Derry, or the Londonderry Air, arranged by Percy Grainger and performed by the English Chamber Orchestra under the direction of Stuart Bedford.

That arrangement of the famous Londonderry Air, or Irish tune from County Derry, was made by Percy Grainger, and that was the English Chamber Orchestra. The conductor there was Stuart Bedford. More Irish music coming up. We have a major chamber work by Johannes Brahms to hear. However, we're going to play it as you probably have never heard it before. It'll be an arrangement, a most interesting one, of the Clarinet Quintet by Johannes Brahms. I invite you to stay with me for that just a few minutes away after this Irish Suite from 1966 by John Gardner. Gavin Sutherland with the Royal Ballet Sinfonia.

That is called The Irish Suite from 1996 by the British composer John Gardner. We heard the Royal Ballet Sinfonia, directed by Gavin Sutherland. A very famous work with a real twist to it, just ahead, a couple minutes ahead. We heard that Irish Suite. Let's hear this traditional The Wearin' of the Green. This has been arranged by Alice Parker and sung by the Robert Shaw Chorale, directed by Robert Shaw.

That is the traditional Irish tune, The Wearin' o' the Green. Let's see, we had the Robert Shaw Chorale, and Robert Shaw, of course, the conductor, the arrangement made by Alice Parker, and the tenor soloist was Thomas Motto. This is a very famous chamber work by Johannes Brahms, his quintet for clarinet and strings. However, it's been arranged here for viola and string orchestra. So you're going to hear this as you've never heard it before. Yuri Bashmet is the soloist and the arranger with the Moscow soloists, the clarinet, sort of, quintet by Johannes Brahms.

very famous composition by Johannes Brahms, but as you probably have never heard it before. Transcribed by Yuri Bashmet, who played the viola with the Moscow soloists. That is some very late music of Johannes Brahms, his clarinet quintet. Now, he wrote two sonatas late in life around the same time, and he specified they could be played either by viola or clarinet, so perhaps that was the inspiration for that. This is by Brahms' contemporary Ernst Lübeck, and we'll listen to an etude played by Jacques Debye.

0: That's music of Yak, or played by Yak to be. It's by Ernst Lübeck and Etude.
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0: I'm your host, Peter Van de Graaff, with some music by Joaquin Rodrigo right now, but it's based on music of the 18th century Spanish composer Antonio Soler. We're going to hear a bit of Soler later on. This is from a suite by Rodrigo, which was composed as a ballet work called Soleriana, and from it, the Tourbillon, played by the Mexico State Symphony, led by Enrique Batis.

Enrique Batis and the Mexico State Symphony with an orchestration made by Joaquin Rodrigo of some keyboard music by Padre Antonio Soler. That's from a suite called Soleriana. A fandango is a dance and also in some cases a dance song of Spain, which first appeared in the early 18th century, moderately fast triple meter. One of the best known of all fandangos is one for harpsichord by Antonio Soler, which we're going to hear now, played by Maggie Cole.

Maggie Cole performing the famous Fandango, Spanish dance primarily from the early 18th century by Antonio Soler. And yet we have another Fandango here, this one from 1944, written in a concentration camp by Victor Ullmann. This is called Don Quixote Dances the Fandango. And we hear the Gürzenich Cologne Philharmonic Orchestra, directed by James Conlon.

Music composed by Viktor Ullmann, a Czech composer who died in the concentration camp Theresienstadt in 1944. And that music written just before he died. In fact, apparently it was written on very poor quality paper, all that he had at his fingertips at the time he wrote the piece. And he really just sketched it out. It was completed by one Bernhard Wolff. And it's called Don Quixote Dances the Fandango. Very famously, there was a flourishing arts community in the Jewish ghetto in Theresienstadt. Lots of music written for performance there, and lots of performances given, and this was intended for that group, and yet, as I mentioned, Ullmann died before realization of it. James Conlon led the Gürzenich Orchestra of the Cologne Philharmonic. From Don Quixote Dances the Fango to one of the Don Quixote songs by Maurice Ravel. This is the Romanesque song played by Rick Bogart on the trumpet with John Solomon's piano.

Rick Bogard, trumpet, and John Solomon's piano, that transcription of one of the Don Quixote songs by Maurice Ravel. Let's continue with Don Quixote now and listen to a musical picture based on Cervantes' tale by the Russian composer Anton Rubinstein. It's really a symphonic poem which depicts the following parts of the story. First of all, Don Quixote is engrossed in reading books about knights and dreams about their heroic deeds. And then he fights with a crowd of oppressors, which turns out to be a flock of sheep. He declares his love for Dulcinea, and the peasant's derision follows that. Then a depiction of the deliverance of convicts preceding their execution, whom he considers to be unjustly convicted, and then finally Don Quixote's death. The State Symphony Orchestra, led by Igor Golovchin, in Don Quixote by Rubinstein.

symphonic poem after Cervantes' tale of Don Quixote, a musical picture by the Russian composer Anton Rubinstein. That was the State Symphony, directed by Igor Golovchin. Here's one of the Souvenirs of Brazil by Darius Milhaud.

0: from the Souvenirs of Brazil. Botafogo is the title of that. Music of Mio, played by Antonio Barbosa.
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0: Always a great pleasure for me to be with you. I consider it a real privilege to share beautiful things with you. We are going to listen to Respighi, we have Rameau, we have Rager, and Matthew Locke to begin here. This fantasy for four parts, it's played here, this recording, by the Amsterdam Lucky Stardust Recorder Quartet.

Amsterdam Lucky Stardust Quartet, playing that music by the English composer Matthew Locke. It's a fantasy from a Suite in Four Parts, number 3. Max Reger is our composer now. This is an orchestration of a piece, well, it's a suite in G minor, and that's all the liner notes tell us about it. It doesn't say what it originally was scored for, but it's arranged here anyway for viola and orchestra, suite in G minor. Yuri Bashmet is the violist with the Moscow Soloists.

Suite in G Minor by Max Reger, orchestrated by Viktor Poltoratsky and played by Yuri Bashmiet, who is also the conductor with the Moscow Soloists. That featured the viola as a solo instrument. Here is a piece for Viola d'Amore, earlier version of that same instrument. This is played by Thomas Georgi.

Thomas Georgi playing on the Viola d'Amore from a suite by Christian Petzold, a Bach contemporary. We're going to hear now some music of Jean-Philippe Rameau, which has been arranged, orchestrated from harpsichord works of his. And this is arranged into a concerto, which is called here The Hen. The first movement of this is arrangement of Rameau's The Hen, which was later used, by the way, by Respighi in his The Birds, which we're going to hear later on. This is the Iranian National Radio and Television Chamber Orchestra, Emil Chakarov conducting, and this concerto arranged from Rameau.

Performance by the National Iranian Radio and Television Chamber Orchestra, Emil Chakarov conducting, and that is music which Jean-Philippe Rameau composed for the harpsichord originally, arranged into a concerto grosso. And the first movement of that you may have recognized as The Hen. It was used by Respighi as the third of his five pieces, titled collectively The Birds. It also includes a prelude, the pigeon, the nightingale, and the cuckoo. It's based on early harpsichord pieces. Here is that work, Orpheus Chamber Orchestra.

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That is the Rondo, the fourth movement from the Hofner Serenade by Mozart. Isabel Faust playing with the Munich Chamber Orchestra, Enrico Onofri conducting here on 90.5 WUOL Classical Louisville. Coming up in about 20 minutes, the perfect blending of classical and jazz. Right now, music by Bach, the most famous of his orchestral suites, number 3, played by the Academy of Ancient Music.

0: Christopher Hogwood and the Academy of Ancient Music with the Orchestral Suite No. 3 by J.S. Bach here on 90.5 WUOL Classical Louisville. Details coming up on Exploring Music. I've got music by George Gershwin on the way, and a bit later this hour, music by one of the first African-American composers, women composers, to gain recognition, Florence Price, coming up in about 15 minutes.
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0: 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Welcome to Classical Morning. I'm Matt Rogers. Jean-Yves Thibaudet at the piano here for the Cleveland Orchestra. The perfect marriage of classical and jazz. This is George Gershwin's Rhapsody in Blue.

0: George Gershwin's Rhapsody in Blue on 90.5 WUOL. Jean-Yves Thibaudet and the Cleveland Orchestra, led by Vladimir Ashkenazy. Coming up this weekend on our film music series, Real Music, we are going to celebrate that most American of genres, the Hollywood Western. And we're going to celebrate both classic and contemporary Westerns. You'll hear music from The Searchers, The Good, The Bad, and The Ugly, The Magnificent Seven, Dances with Wolves, and many, many more. 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
0: 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This is the first movement from the Symphony No. 3 by Price, played by the Philadelphia Orchestra, Yannick Nezezegan conducting.

0: Yannick Nézet again, and the Philadelphia Orchestra, the first movement from the Symphony No. 3 by Florence Price, here on 90.5 WUOL. Something festive from Sibelius coming up on Classical Morning, and then we will feel the force of destiny with Giuseppe Verdi. Composer's Datebook coming up next on Classical Louisville.
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5: This is the Composer's Datebook for August 11th. I'm John Burge. As the proverbial saying goes, necessity is the mother of invention. It was frankly a matter of economic necessity that led a 36-year-old Austrian conductor named Clemens Krauss to program an all Johann Strauss concert by the Vienna Philharmonic at the Salzburg Music Festival on today's date in 1929. The festival was established in 1920 with high ideals but insecure funding. To succeed, the festival needed both strong local support and wealthy visitors from abroad. Sometimes it worked, sometimes it didn't. But in 1929, as the festival approached its 10th anniversary, its finances and future seemed uncertain. Now, Clemens Krauss knew that Strauss waltzes were popular with both the natives and the festival's international visitors. So why not offer a whole concert program consisting of nothing but the dance music of Johann Strauss? The August 11, 1929 concert proved to be a resounding success, and the idea was repeated at the festival several times over the next decade. Meanwhile, back home in Vienna, Krauss revived the idea of an all-Strauss concert on December 31, 1939. That year-end tradition continues to this day as the Philharmonic presents its annual New Year's concert, broadcast worldwide from the Golden Hall of the Musikverein in Vienna.

Composer's Daybook is produced by APM, American Public Media, in collaboration with the American Composers Forum, reminding you that all music was once new.

The Sphinx Virtuosi performing Andante Festivo by Jean Sibelius here on 90.5 WUOL Classical Louisville. Good morning, I'm Matt Rogers. Thanks for dropping by for Classical Morning. If you want to see our playlist, if you hear us announce something but you don't quite catch what it is or who performed it, you can find that information on our website, lpm.org/classical. Music by Verdi from his opera La Forza del Destino, or The Force of Destiny. This is the overture played by the Vienna Philharmonic.

0: The Force of Destiny, the overture by Giuseppe Verdi. That was the Vienna Philharmonic, Giuseppe Sinopoli conducting here on 90.5 WUOL Classical Louisville. Throughout the month of August here at 90.5, you have the chance to relive some of the highlights from Louisville's classical season with Concerts from the Commonwealth. You'll hear the Chamber Orchestra of Louisville, the Louisville Orchestra, and other local ensembles and performers. Concerts from the Commonwealth, Sunday afternoons at 5 with Laura Atkinson here at 90.5 WUOL and on the LPM app.
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0: And good to have you tuned in this morning. I'm Matt Rogers. This is music by William Grant Still, his suite for violin and orchestra. Zena Schiff plays the violin for the Royal Scottish National Orchestra. Avlana Eisenberg conducts.

of Lana Eisenberg and the Royal Scottish National Orchestra with Zena Schiff playing the violin for a suite by William Grant Still here on 90.5 WUOL Classical Louisville. Good morning, I'm Matt Rogers. Music for you now from Justin Holland. He was a music teacher, classical guitarist, a community leader, and a composer born in 1819. He was also an African-American man who worked to help slaves on the Underground Railroad and as an activist for equal rights for African-Americans. Fandango by Justin Holland. This is Christopher Mallett playing the guitar.

0: Christopher Mallett playing the guitar for the Fandango by Justin Holland here on 90.5 WUOL Classical Louisville. Stay tuned. Coming up, one of my favorite pieces by Gustav Holst, and one of those that, for whatever reason, doesn't get played as often as some of his more famous pieces, a Fugal Concerto, coming up next.
1: 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This August, you can, with Concerts from the Commonwealth. I'm Laura Atkinson. 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

That's Andrew Manzi and the Royal Philharmonic performing a Fugal Concerto, one of my favorites by Gustav Holst here on 90.5 WUOL Classical Louisville. This is Classical Morning. I'm Matt Rogers. This weekend on our film music series, we are going to celebrate that most American of genres, the Hollywood Western. We're going to hear music from The Searchers, The Good, The Bad, and The Ugly, The Magnificent Seven, Dances with Wolves, and Once Upon a Time in the West. It's the American Western, and it's this Saturday afternoon at 5 and Sunday night at 9 on Real Music.

0: Raphael Kubelik and the Bavarian Radio Symphony Orchestra with the Hussite Overture by Antonin Dvorak here on 90.5 WUOL Classical Louisville. Very early music from Rossini coming up next hour, some noble and sentimental waltzes from Maurice Ravel, but we'll spend some time in a garden with Lily Boulanger up next.
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That's Judith Pfeiffer playing the piano for music by Lily Boulanger of A Bright Garden here on 90.5 WUOL. And welcome to Classical Morning for this Tuesday. I'm Matt Rogers. Music by one of the Impressionist masters, Maurice Ravel. This is Noble and Sentimental Waltzes played by the Quebec Symphony.

0: The Quebec Symphony Orchestra performing Noble and Sentimental Waltzes by Maurice Ravel here on 90.5 WUOL Classical Louisville. Some music inspired by the paintings of Sandro Botticelli coming up before 9 o'clock this morning. And up next, some very early music from Rossini.
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0: This is Classical Morning on 90.5 WUOL. I'm Matt Rogers. This is the String Sonata No. 4 from a set of sonatas that Rossini composed when he was just 12 years old. Tomas Fieri and Camerata Byrne performing.

0: Tomas Fury and Camerata Burn performing the String Sonata No. 4 by Gioachino Rossini here on 90.5 WUOL Classical Louisville. Music by Respighi coming up, music inspired by some famous paintings. And then Daniel Gillum will be along at 9 o'clock with your mid-morning mix.
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0: And thanks for tuning in this morning. This is the Three Botticelli Pictures by Ottorino Respighi, music inspired by three paintings of Sandro Botticelli. The Bamberg Symphony performing here on 90.5 WUOL.

0: Ricardo Frizza conducting the Bamberg Symphony in three Botticelli pictures by Ottorino Respighi here on 90.5 WUOL Classical Louisville. Well, I hope you have a terrific Tuesday. Thank you for spending some time here at Classical Louisville this morning. I'll be back with you tomorrow morning at 6 o'clock for another Classical Morning. Daniel Gillum is coming in next with your mid-morning mix.
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The famous Clair de Lune by Claude Debussy on 90.5 WUOL, Esther Bieringer at the piano. A symphony about spring a little bit later this hour, and some music on the nature of daylight this morning. I'm Daniel Gillum. Good morning. Hope you are doing well today. 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Here's Fumiko Mori and the Czech Chamber Philharmonic playing a violin concerto from Joseph Bologna.

One of the violin concertos from Joseph Bologna on 90.5 WUOL, he himself was a virtuoso violinist at the Chevalier de Saint-Georges. That was Fumika Mori at the violin with the Czech Chamber Philharmonic. This is 90.5 WUOL, concerto for not one, but two trumpets coming up in the 10 o'clock hour. My name is Daniel Gillum, and I hope your morning is a good one. Thanks for listening and for supporting the music if you are a sustaining member. 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This is a symphony from Robert Schumann, inspired by the joy that you definitely hear of in the very first notes, the joy of spring, the Spring Symphony of Robert Schumann. Pablo Rascasado conducts the Munich Philharmonic.

0: There's so much talk about Robert Schumann's struggles with mental illness that we forget that he was a man of joy, a childlike wonder. For his first symphony, that's what he wanted to portray, was the world turning green, as he said, a butterfly hovering in the air. The Spring Symphony of Robert Schumann, they're played by the Munich Philharmonic with Pablo Rascasado conducting on this summer morning on 90.5 WUOL Classical Louisville. I'm Daniel Gillum, and some music from Max Richter that has been used in a lot of films coming up next. LPM is proud to sponsor Leadership Louisville Center, hosting the 2026 Leadership Louisville Luncheon on August 18th with NPR's Steve Inskeep. This annual event gathers over 1,000 business and community leaders from across the region. 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

0: the most licensed works for films. It wasn't written originally for a big screen release, but has been used in films such as Shutter Island, Jiro Dreams of Sushi, one of my favorites, Arrival, also one of my favorites, The Last of Us, Hamnet, including getting a nod in the Academy Award for Best Original Score, but it was ineligible because it wasn't from the it wasn't written for the actual movie. Anyways, all that to say, we've got some real film music. Not that that's not real film music, but you know what I mean. Some music written specifically for a film coming up on Film at 11 from Michel Legrand. 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

0: A concerto for two trumpets by Antonio Vivaldi, played by the Academy of St. Martin in the Fields, Bernard Soustrot and Maurice André, the soloist, on 90.5 WUOL. 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

0: The Neve Trio and the Piano Trio of Ethel Smythe on 90.5 WUOL Classical Louisville, 1047 on this Tuesday. Good morning. I'm Daniel Gillum, and thanks for listening today. It's another hot one, isn't it? We'll see a high today of 93, but the heat index could be as high as 105. Right now, it feels like 93. Some summertime music from the movies coming up on Film at 11. And we're going to head to Paris with Laura Atkinson during our lunch hour today. That should be fun. 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

0: the Academy of Ancient Music Berlin. Music from the Baroque composer Arcangelo Corelli on 90.5 WUOL, Classical Louisville. On Voices Carry, Laura Atkinson has music from the Baroque by George Frideric Handel with Joan Sutherland. That's coming up at 2 o'clock on Voices Carry with Laura Atkinson. 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
0: And on today's film at 11, music from a 1971 film called Summer of 42. And this comes from the prolific Michel Legrand.

0: From the Academy Award winning score for Summer of 42, that music of Michel Legrand on 90.5 WUOL Classical Louisville. Legrand would go on to win another Academy Award in 1983 for the score for Yentl. Matt Rogers has film music for you this weekend, and if you love Westerns, you're going to want to tune in.
1: 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I'm Matt Rogers. 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

That's the San Diego Symphony Orchestra with harpist Yolanda Condonassis and Yaya Ling conducting. Music of Bright Sheng. It's from a concerto for harp called Never Far Away. At 11:15 on this Tuesday, a symphony of Peter Ilyich Tchaikovsky coming up this hour, and then Laura Atkinson's going to take us to Paris in the noon hour. 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This annual event gathers over 1,000 business and community leaders from across the region. More at leadershiplouisville.org. Richard Strauss was a 17-year-old budding composer in love with the music of Mozart and Haydn, and wrote this Serenade for Winds.

And he would go on to write some of the biggest operas ever. That's the music of Richard Strauss from the tender age of 17 years old. His Serenade for Winds, played by the Winds of the Royal Concertgebouw on 90.5 WUOL, Classical Louisville. At 11:25 this Tuesday, hope you're having a good day. My name is Daniel Gillum. It's going to be a warm one again with heat index values as high as 103. Right now, it feels like 95 out there. Support for the music comes from our listener members and the University of Louisville and the Muhammad Ali Center presenting Daughters of Greatness, celebrating change-making women in the community and beyond. On August 14th, join as Yolanda Moore, advocate for the Latinx community in Louisville, is honored. Details and sign up at alicenter.org. This is Tchaikovsky's second symphony, one that is filled with Ukrainian folk songs. You can maybe call it his Ukrainian symphony. It's played here by the Gothenburg Symphony Orchestra with Nema Yervi conducting on 90.5 WUOL.

0: on 90.5 WUOL. That was Peter Ilyich Tchaikovsky's Symphony No. 2. We heard the Gothenburg Symphony Orchestra with Nema Yerby conducting here on Classical Louisville. I'm Laura Atkinson back with you on this hot Tuesday afternoon. Right now it is technically 81 degrees outside, feels more like 95 with the heat index rising to about 100 and plus, I would say, a little bit later today. We've got some really great music, though, coming up, including a real American treasure that's on the way here on 90.5 WUOL, where we are proud to sponsor Chamberfest Brown County, announcing its 2026 Festival of Concerts, August 16th through the 22nd in Nashville, Indiana, featuring chamber music and ensemble performances. Open to the public. More information available at chamberfestbrowncounty.org.
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0: It is 12 o'clock in the afternoon on this Tuesday. Hope your week is off to a good start. The first full week, technically, for lots of kids in our city and lots of parents, of course, back to the grind. Regardless of if you have kids in your families or not, of course, it feels like fall is maybe hurtling toward us a little bit, but these temperatures sure do feel like summer. I've got some really great music for you coming up this hour. I don't know if you're allowed to have a favorite Brandon Burt concerto, but I've got one and it's coming up a little bit later. Right now, we'll turn to music that really proves just how much of a creative George Gershwin was, because it came to him, the music, the piece came to him as he was shopping for horns from Paris taxis. So the very sound that a Paris taxi would make, he wanted to have that sound on hand to include in his music. And you'll get a taste of why. This is An American in Paris, the Buffalo Philharmonic Orchestra, led by Joanne Folletta on 90.5 WUOL.

A live performance today, or live recording, of Joanne Faletta with the Buffalo Philharmonic playing George Gershwin's An American in Paris. Impressions of Paris, of course, through an American strolling through the streets, homesick for his life in New York City, but nonetheless stars in his eyes for that incredible European hub. I'm Laura Atkinson. This is 90.5 WUOL Classical Louisville. Hope you're doing all right on this Tuesday afternoon. We get support for our music from court-appointed special advocates. Kentucky ranks among the highest states in the nation for child abuse and neglect. You can help change that story by becoming a CASA volunteer advocate at casariverregion.org. And from Racing Louisville FC, Louisville's Major League Soccer team, hosting Boston Legacy FC at Lynn Family Stadium as the playoff push is on, with a pregame t-shirt giveaway Saturday, August 15th at 6:30. Ticket details and more at lynnfamilystadium.com. Here's one of the gems from Camille Saint-Saëns' Carnival of the Animals. We'll listen to The Swan, played by Martha Babcock on cello with the Boston Pops.

0: One of the golden moments of classical music, that was The Swan from The Carnival of the Animals by Camille Saint-Saëns. Martha Babcock on cello with the Boston Pops, led by John Williams. 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
0: You know, I don't think anyone loved a rule more than Johann Sebastian Bach. But what that meant is that Bach knew how to break the rules beautifully. And his Brandenburg Concertos are kind of thrillingly, joyfully disobedient rule breakers. And today I've got one that puts that rule breaking on display. The Brandenburg Concerto number 6, a moment when Bach decides to use the instruments that almost never get to take the lead. We'll hear violas and viola da gambas in this performance by Florilegium on 90.5 WUOL.

0: I'm just so drawn to the richness of that sound, very much on purpose. Johann Sebastian Bach featuring violas and a viola da gamba in his sixth and final Brandenburg Concerto. One of the theories as to why he did that was one of his patrons was a viola da gamba player. And so ideally, that patron premiered the work with Bach on the more difficult viola part playing there. But today we heard Flor Leggi performing the Brandenburg Concerto No. 6 on 90.5 WUOL Classical Louisville. I'm Laura Atkinson. Coming up at 2 o'clock, we hear one of the greatest singers of all time. She's a soprano, and I will promise you, you cannot leave her performances, her recordings, without being touched deeply. That's coming up on Voices Carry today at 2 o'clock. 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
0: Fozzy Haymore leads the Chiniquay Orchestra now in the music of Samuel Coleridge Taylor. This is his Othello Suite on Classical Louisville.

0: Samuel Coleridge Taylor telling the story of Shakespeare's Othello in that suite. The Chinookay Orchestra, led by Fozzie Haymore on 90.5 WUOL Classical Louisville. I'm Laura Atkinson. A premiere gone a bit awry by Beethoven is coming up in just a moment. Stick around to find out what. All this month, all throughout August, on Sundays at 5 o'clock, I've got music that was featured in Louisville's classical season this past year. It's called Concerts from the Commonwealth. What if you could go back in time and hear one of your favorite concerts from this past season? This August, you can, with Concerts from the Commonwealth. I'm Laura Atkinson. 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
0: Thanks for tuning in to 90.5 WUOL Classical Louisville. It is 84 degrees right now outside in downtown Louisville. We've got some hot days ahead, including this afternoon, heat index of over 100 degrees. So be sure to stay cool any way that you can. Speaking of staying cool, somehow Ludwig von Beethoven must have remained fairly cool in his performances because he kept having the opportunity to perform his work. But they certainly give me agita, maybe you too. He would perform and premiere this next piece as the soloist himself, but the part wasn't even finished. His piano solo part was not finished for his third piano concerto when Beethoven premiered it in the year of 1803. But Beethoven could handle it. He ended up improvising a cadenza as well as a couple of other pieces that he just later figured he would write in for someone else. Today we'll hear that finished version of the third piano concerto by Beethoven played by Vladimir Ashkenazi along with the Vienna Philharmonic Orchestra. Zubin Mehta conducts on 90.5 WUOL.

Vladimir Ashkenazy at the piano with the Vienna Philharmonic Orchestra, led there by Zubin Mehta, in Ludwig von Beethoven's Piano Concerto No. 3 in C minor. In a way, Beethoven must have been a kind of comeback kid. He premiered that work having not finished the piano part. I just can't wrap my brain around it. He improvised not only the cadenza, which, you know, that makes sense to improvise sometimes, but other parts of that concerto fully in front of an audience at the premiere, and still somehow we have that piece with us. So happy that it worked out for Beethoven, so happy we can listen to it today on 90.5 WUOL Classical Louisville. I'm Laura Atkinson. We are in the PNC studio today at Louisville Public Media, and we get support from Louisville Bats Baseball and Louisville Slugger Field, providing professional baseball and a variety of entertainment all summer long, featuring future Cincinnati Reds in action. 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Music for The Voice coming up today at 2 o'clock with a work from a Handel oratorio. Be sure to tune in to Voices, Carrie. That's coming up in just a bit. Right now, Maddalena Laura Siermann's String Quartet No. 1, played by the Magnifica Communita Ensemble.

That was the Magnifica Comunita Ensemble playing Maddalena Laura Siermann's String Quartet No. 1 on 90.5 WUOL. 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Well, Johannes Brahms kind of wrote these as filler in a way. He didn't think of them as too serious, so much so that he didn't even give them an opus number, but they became some of his most popular pieces. Here's his Hungarian Dance No. 4, played by the London Symphony Orchestra with Néma Jervi conducting.

Johannes Brahms' Hungarian Dance No. 4, that was the London Symphony Orchestra led by Néma Jervy. Music for The Voice coming up with one of the superstars of the 20th century. That's on Voices Carry today at 2 o'clock.

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3: Hope you're doing well on this hot Tuesday afternoon. I'm Laura Atkinson. Happy to be here with you wherever you are. It is time for Voices Carry, when we get to listen to some of the masters of singing. And boy, do I have a master of song for you today. Her name is Joan Sutherland, a soprano who could do anything. Here she is singing music by Handel, Let the Bright Seraphim from Samson, his oratorio, joined by Harry Dilley on trumpet with the orchestra and chorus of the Royal Opera House, our Voices Carry pick today.

That is such a great show-off piece for sopranos, and you can hear why, especially when it's Joan Sutherland singing one of the truly greatest sopranos of our time, a little bit earlier than our time, I suppose. Harry Dilley on trumpet with the orchestra and chorus of the Royal Opera House in Covent Garden. That was George Friedrich Handel's Let the Bright Seraphim from his oratorio, Samson. I'm Laura Atkinson. 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
2: An American Concerto for Guitar is coming up in about 15, 20-ish minutes or so. Right now, a symphony by Wolfgang Amadeus Mozart, number 27 in G major, K199. The Prague Chamber Orchestra led by Charles Mackeras on 90.5 WUOL.

Charles Mackerras with the Prague Chamber Orchestra and Wolfgang Amadeus Mozart's Symphony No. 27 in G major. Music for guitar coming up next here on 90.5 WUOL. And then in just a bit, I'll hand things over to Kiana Dell, who's kicking you off with some music by Alice Mary Smith, one of the great Victorian composers. 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More information available at chamberfestbrowncounty.org. We'll turn now to Alan Hovhaness, a really wonderful 20th century American composer. His Concerto No. 2 for guitar and strings. Javier Calderon is the guitarist with the Royal Scottish National Orchestra, led here by Stuart Robinson on Classical Louisville.

0: On 90.5 WUOL, Alan Hovhaness' Concerto No. 2 for Guitar and Strings. Javier Calderon was the guitarist with the Royal Scottish National Orchestra. Stuart Robertson was conducting. Keanu Dell coming up in just a moment. She kicks things off with the music of Alice Mary Smith. And then be sure to tune in to Crossfade today, your chance to check in with music that exists in the in-between space of classical and jazz and other genres. That's coming up at 4 o'clock today with Keanu Dell. 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Their team approach addresses the physical, mental, and spiritual needs of those with serious illness. Nurses who seek a deeper connection with their patients can learn more at the careers page at hospirashealth.org. What if you could go back in time and hear one of your favorite concerts from this past season? This August, you can, with Concerts from the Commonwealth. I'm Laura Atkinson. 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

The London Mozart Players with the third movement of Alice Mary Smith's Second Symphony. Howard Shelley conducting on 90.5 WUOL. Happy Tuesday. I'm Kiana Dell. Happy to be here with you today. I'm here with you till 6. 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And the time between 3 p.m. and 6 p.m., what a great time to dance. This is Carl Maria von Weber's Invitation to the Dance, orchestrated by Hector Berlioz and played by the National Philharmonic.

0: Richard Boning led the National Philharmonic. That was Carl Maria von Weber's Invitation to the Dance on 90.5 WUOL. Franz Schubert's Trout Quintet is coming up next. 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
1: Hi there, this is Bill McLaughlin. Hey, let's make a run to the bakery. Nadia Boulanger, whose name means baker, was the most renowned music teacher of the 20th century, and for half a century, in her boulangerie, Nadia nurtured composers. From Aaron Copland to Philip Glass, from Virgil Thompson to Astor Piazzolla. 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We're going to take a trip to Nadia's bakery.
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0: Franz Schubert's Trout Quintet is a great example of everything not being what it seems. Now, it's based on a poem called The Trout by Christian Friedrich Daniel Schubert. And it's a parable of sorts, but it's a mock naive poem being about a fish on its surface. And a piece that Franz Schubert wrote called The Trout, he pulled music and musical ideas from that to write his piano quintet. Thus, it was nicknamed The Trout Quintet. Emmanuel Ox plays piano, Rebecca Young on viola, Pamela Frank on violin, Yo-Yo Ma on cello, and Edgar Meyer on double bass.

A parable, a metaphor, or perhaps just music about a bona fide trout. Franz Schubert's piano quintet, the Trout Quintet, was played by pianist Emmanuel Ox, violist Rebecca Young, Pamela Frank on violin, Yo-Yo Ma on cello, and Edgar Meyer on double bass. Thank you for listening to 90.5 WUOL on your Tuesday. 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
0: 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The music of Palais Mickelberg from his Bill Evans Suite, a tribute to jazz giant Bill Evans. This is the second movement, Time Remembered. It's played here by the Singapore Symphony Orchestra.

That was the Singapore Symphony Orchestra playing the second movement of Pally Mickleberg's Bill Evans Suite, A Time Remembered. Thanks for listening to 90.5 WUOL on your Tuesday. Richard Heyman leads the Slovak Philharmonic. Here's the Coronation March from Giacomo Meyerbeer's Le Prophète.

Giacomo Meyerbeer's music. That was Le Prophète, the coronation march played by the Slovak Philharmonic on 90.5 WUOL. 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Christina Spinet's Synced was originally aleatoric music, meaning elements of the composition or the performance are left totally up to chance. They're improvisational, not always written out. And it was performed several different times, but one of the performances Christina Spinet orchestrated or transcribed what had been played at that previous performance, and it became the recording with the Saint Michel strings. This is Synced by Christina Spinet. Jose Cerebrier leads the Saint Michel strings.

Jose Serrabriere led the Saint Michel Strings. That was Synced by Christina Spinet on 90.5 WUOL. Happy to be exploring new sounds with you right here on Classical Louisville. I'm Kiana Dell, here with you till 6. 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On August 14th, join as Yolanda Moore, advocate for the Latinx community in Louisville, is honored. Details and sign up at alicenter.org. Libor Pesek leads the Czech Philharmonic. This is Antonín Dvořák's Czech Suite.

Antonín Dvořák's Czech Suite was played by the Czech Philharmonic, Libor Pesek conducting on 90.5 WUOL. 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

0: violinist Gregory Folkerson playing that duo for violin and piano by Aaron Copeland on 90.5 WUOL. 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

The Muse from Sergei Rachmaninoff's 14 Romances. And what a romantic thing to be a muse. Pianist Isatuk Kanamason played with cellist Sheku Kanamason on 90.5 WUOL. I'm Kiana Dell, happy to be here with you on a Tuesday. Happy to play music with you that I am also excited about. Here's Florence Price's first concert overture played by the Württemberg Philharmonic of Rutlingen, John Jeter.

0: John Jetter led the Württemberg Philharmonic Reutlingen. That was the first concert overture of Florence Price on 90.5 WUOL. You know that the time between 3 and 6 is a great time for dancing. More dance music from Malcolm Arnold coming up a little bit later. Joseph Haydn before that. 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
0: Ivan Fischer leads the Verbier Festival Orchestra with pianist Mikhail Pletnev. Here's the 11th Piano Concerto of Joseph Haydn.

Joseph Haydn's 11th Piano Concerto is played by pianist Mikhail Pletnev and the Verbier Festival Orchestra on 90.5 WUOL. I'm Kiana Dell. I promised a little dance moment. Here's the second set of English dances from Malcolm Arnold. Andrew Penny leads the Queensland Symphony Orchestra.

That was the Queensland Symphony Orchestra with the second set of English Dances by Malcolm Arnold on 90.5 WUOL. 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Scott Yu leads the Metamorphosen Chamber Orchestra with violinist Mark O'Connor, playing his piece, Appalachia Waltz.

composer and violinist on that recording, Mark O'Connor. That was his Appalachia Waltz. The Metamorphosis Chamber Orchestra played. Scott Yu was conducting. 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I'm Kiana Dell. 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
1: Louisville Public Media. Colleen Wheelahand has music for Wind Band coming up tonight at 8 o'clock. I'm Kiana Dell. Thank you so much for spending a weekday afternoon with me. Now here's music by Maurice Ravel, a morning or dawn song of the jester. Joanne Folletta leads the Buffalo Philharmonic Orchestra.

0: It sounds like Maurice Ravel returned from Madrid with a suitcase full of castanets, but it's not actually Spanish folk music that Ravel wrote there. He wrote Alborada del Gracioso in 1904 as part of a whole piano suite called Miroir for the Société Musicale Indépendante, which was a group of French composers and performers to be an alternative to the conservative French musical establishment. The Morning Song of the Jester by Maurice Ravel. The Buffalo Philharmonic, led by Joanne Folletta on 90.5 WUOL. I'm Colleen Wheelahan. This is Evening Classics.
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0: Peter Ilyich Tchaikovsky had tried to write tone poems, those big orchestral pieces from the Romantic era that might tell a story or might be something completely abstract, but they're not structured like a symphony. But his tone poems, he tried the unstructured thing, and it really wasn't working for him. He wasn't finding any success. And his friend, Mili Balakirev, who was a sort of leader among Russian composers at the time and was aggressively opinionated, said, "You need a structure. You need to find a story you can tell. You should look at Shakespeare." And he looked at multiple Shakespeare plays and wrote several tone poems, including this one, the Romeo and Juliet Fantasy Overture. Ricardo Chailly leads the Cleveland Orchestra.

0: You know, there are love themes, and then there are love themes. That was the Romeo and Juliet Fantasy Overture. Peter Ilyich Tchaikovsky's music, performed by the Cleveland Orchestra, led by Ricardo Chailly, on Classical Louisville. I'm Colleen Wheelahan, and we're putting the Louisville very much into the station over the weekends in the month of August with concerts from the Commonwealth with Laura Atkinson. This week, the Louisville Chamber Choir sings selections from Arvo Pärt's Berliner Messe. Nulu Chamber Players presents Philippe Gaubert's work for flute, cello, and piano, plus the Louisville Orchestra playing the first movement of Beethoven's Pastoral, and Derby City Chamber Music Festival performing Arnold Schoenberg's Verklärte Nacht. That's Sunday at 5 here on 90.5 WUOL.
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0: Earlier this evening, we heard music by Maurice Ravel that he wrote for his music club in France that was meant to be an alternative to the conservative music clubs. In this case, Louis Ferranc, near the same time, a little earlier than Ravel, was writing her own sort of build up works that expanded what the French establishment thought was possible, not just for a woman, but for an orchestral composer. Although this is some chamber music that she wrote for clarinet, cello, and piano, performed by soloists of the Opera Theater of Rome. Music by Louis Ferranc on Evening Classics.

0: That was a trio for the clarinet, cello, and piano. The clarinet, cello, and piano from The Soloists of the Opera Theater of Rome performing, music by Luis Franck.
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0: There are plenty of chances to enjoy film music here on Classical Louisville, including every weekday you can hear Film at 11 with Daniel Gillum, as well as Real Music with Matt Rogers over the weekends. 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This weekend it's Westerns, so you don't want to miss it. And of course, it's part of the classical music canon now and part of our daily playlist here on 90.5 WUOL, including on Evening Classics. This work is by Rachel Portman, including the composer of Emma, Chocolat, The Cider House Rules, The Duchess, Never Let Me Go. But it's from her album, Ask the River, which is her debut album as a pianist and composer in 2020. Music for the violin and a string ensemble. This is called Flight. Angèle Dubois leads La Pietà.

0: Angèle Dubois leading her ensemble La Pietà from the violin. The work was Flight by Rachel Portman. I'm Colleen Wheelahan. This is Evening Classics.
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0: Okay, so in the play Sigurd Jorsalfar, there's Sigurd and his brother Eystein, who are co-rulers of Norway, but they are very different personalities and don't really enjoy having to share. Sigurd goes off on a crusade to Jerusalem and becomes a heroic warrior. Meanwhile, back home, the brothers' relationship gets tangled up with Borghild, a woman who is caught between the two of them. Rivalry, political tension, and romantic complication ensue, but the two brothers do reconcile at the end, all with incidental music from composer Edvard Grieg. Here's three orchestral pieces from Sigurd Jorsalfar. The Berlin State Orchestra is led by Ottmar Suitner.

0: The Berlin State Orchestra, led there by Ottmar Suitner, performing three orchestral pieces from Sigurd Jossafar. Incidental music from a play performed by the Berlin State Orchestra, music by Edvard Grieg.
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0: 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And we'll keep enjoying that archive until Peter Van de Graaff picks up as the new host. This week, it's musical dynasties, looking at the Bach family, the Gabrielli family, the Mendelssohn family, and of course, the Mozart family. We'll do some of that on our own right now, though. This is Mozart's Piano Concerto No. 17. Lang Lang is the soloist with the Vienna Philharmonic.

0: Long Long at the keyboard, along with the Vienna Philharmonic, performing the Piano Concerto No. 17 by Wolfgang Amadeus Mozart.
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0: This is Evening Classics on 90.5 WUOL, Classical Louisville. I'm Colleen Wheelahan. It's time for tonight's Bandstand Selection, your daily appointment for wind ensemble music. I've mentioned recently here on Evening Classics that some composers, you can just tell when they really love voices or they really love instruments. This is a case of really loving wind instruments because it's not just a little band that the composer writes for here. It is an arsenal. This is a city of wind instruments, plus, of course, percussion. Stephen Michael Greek writing a work that is an entire ensemble becoming a virtuoso. His Concerto for Winds and Percussion is performed by the Hart School Wind Ensemble, led by Glenn Adsett.